a Carousel by the Hollies on Bozeman's Home for Good Times, Great Oldies, 99.9 K-Bear. Good afternoon, Bozeman. Hey, it's Hump Day Wednesday. It's August 5th. If today's your birthday, happy birthday to you. I'm Tom Eagleoff. I'll be with you one more hour until 7 o'clock this evening. On a Carousel was released in February of 1967. It peaked number 4 on the UK singles chart, number 11 on the Billboard Hot 100, and number 7 on the Canadian charts. It was one of the first major hits written by the band members themselves rather than outside songwriters. The song was co-written by band members Alan Clark, Graham Nash, and Tony Hicks, and it marked the first time Graham Nash sang lead vocals on a hit single for the band, although he only sang the initial lines. One of the last major hits featuring Graham Nash before he left the band in 1968 to form Crosby, Stills, and Nash, and eventually Young. On a Carousel helped confirm the Hollies' reputation as one of the top British invasion bands, showcasing their ability to blend catchy hooks with polished vocal harmonies. Someday We'll Be Together by Diana Ross and the Supremes and Hitchin' a Ride by Vanity Fair are both coming up next on Bozeman's Home for Good Times, Great Oldies, 99.9 K-Bear.

0: You Ain't Seen Nothing Yet by Bachman Turner Overdrive on Bozeman's Home for Good Times, Great Oldies, 99.9 K-Bear. Released in September of 1974, the song quickly rose to the top of the charts, reaching number one on Billboard Hot 100. You Ain't Seen Nothing Yet was written by Randy Bachman, and the song was initially intended as a private joke for Randy Bachman's brother, Gary, who had a speech impediment. Randy wrote the song to mark Gary's stutter and planned to send it to him as a unique gift, and the lyrics feature a distinctive stutter, which became a hallmark of the song. After receiving significant airplay, the band's management insisted on its release. Randy initially resisted, believing it was too silly, but eventually agreed. And the song holds the record for the most significant fall on the Billboard chart before returning to the top 10. It dropped to number 34, and then it surged back to number 8, mainly due to interest in its B-side, Free Wheelin'. I'm sorry we don't have Free Wheelin' in our music library, otherwise I would play that song for you to put it in perspective. The original recording was done in one take. Randy later attempted to re-record his vocals, but felt they didn't match the raw energy of the initial version, which ultimately was used for the single. Your local Bozeman weather forecast from the Desert Mountain Broadcasting Information Center. 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As Tears Go by The Rolling Stones. And Last Night, I Didn't Get to Sleep at All by The Fifth Dimension are all coming up next on Bozeman's Home for Good Times and Great Oldies, 99.9 K-Bear.
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11: Here's your forecast from the Desert Mountain Broadcasting Information Center. Lows level off around 54 tonight under clear skies, southeast winds 5 to 10 miles per hour. Ample sunshine expected again tomorrow, highs around 89. I'm meteorologist Paul Trombley on Good Times and Great Oldies, 99.9 K-Bear.

Jailhouse Rock by Elvis Presley on Bozeman's Home for Good Times Great Oldies 99.9 K-Bear. Jailhouse Rock was released in September of 1957. It served as the title song for the film of the same name, which premiered in October of 1957. Jerry Lieber and Mike Stoller wrote the song. They crafted it with a catchy rock and roll rhythm, which Elvis delivered with his distinctive vocal style. Upon its release, Jailhouse Rock quickly moved up the charts, reaching number one on the Billboard Hot 100 and remained there for 6 weeks. It was one of Elvis's biggest hits, spending a total of 27 weeks on the chart, with 14 of those being in the top 10. The song's been recognized as one of the greatest songs in rock history, and it was ranked number 67 on Rolling Stone's list of the 500 greatest songs of all time, and is included in the Rock and Roll Hall of Fame's list of 500 songs that shaped rock and roll. The film was a commercial success. It grossed around $4 million, $47 million in today's 2026 inflated dollars, and helped to solidify Elvis's status as a cultural icon. Midnight Special by Johnny Rivers, Hold Me, Thrill Me, Kiss Me by Mel Carter, and 96 Tears by Question Mark and the Mysterians are coming up next on Bozeman's Home for Good Times, Great Oldies, 99.9 K-Bear. Oldies Radio.

0: Why? Because everyone loves the good times and great oldies on K-Bear. 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

0: It Hurts to Be in Love by Gene Pitney on Bozeman's Home for Good Times, Great Oldies, 99.9 K-Bear. I was fortunate enough to see Gene Pitney in concert back in the day. Well, let's finish out this Wednesday edition of Tom's Musical Time Machine with some classic hits. You Really Got a Hold on Me by Smokey Robinson and the Miracles, Just Like Me by Paul Revere and the Raiders, It Don't Come Easy by Ringo Starr, ABC News at the top of the hour, all that and more on the way on Bozeman's Home for Good Times and Great Oldies, 99.9 K-Bear. That's kind of it for me on this hump day Wednesday. My time is up. I will be back on Thursday at 3 p.m. Let's get back together then. Till then, I'm Tom Eaglehoff. Say it with me. I am out of here. Hi, I'm Tom Eaglehoff, and every weekday I fire up Tom's Musical Time Machine on 99.9 K-Bear. 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So hop in, buckle up, and ride along with me on Tom's Musical Time Machine, 3 to 7 p.m. weekdays, right here on Bozeman's Home for Good Times, Great Oldies, 99.9 K-Bear.
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10: Here's your forecast from the Desert Mountain Broadcasting Information Center. Lows level off around 54 tonight under clear skies, southeast winds 5 to 10 miles per hour. Ample sunshine expected again tomorrow, highs around 89. I'm meteorologist Paul Trombley on Good Times and Great Oldies, 99.9 K-Bear.
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10: Here's your forecast from the Desert Mountain Broadcasting Information Center. 54 tonight under clear skies, southeast winds 5 to 10 miles per hour. Ample sunshine expected tomorrow, highs level off around 89. I'm meteorologist Paul Trombley on Good Times and Great Oldies, 99.9 K-Bear.
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0: 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Happy. Music that's never in a bad mood. J-Bear. Back in a flash.
1: When buying omega-3 fish oil, the label on the back of the bottle has two confusing words, eicosa pentanoic acid, or EPA, and docosa hexanoic acid, or DHA. 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DHA specifically is for brain, vision, breast tissue, prostate, and for a myelin sheath that protects our nerves. As far as our brain is concerned, DHA helps with anxiety, focus, and memory issues. For breast health, DHA can relieve dense breasts, lumps, or pain. In the prostate, DHA helps to reduce swelling and make the fatty tissue of the gland healthy again. And regarding the myelin sheath, DHA may benefit those with MS, Alzheimer's, Parkinson's, ALS, and neuropathy. The many health benefits of omega-3 fish oil are available to you at the Gesundheit Nutrition Center on North 19th Avenue.
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7: Here's your forecast from the Desert Mountain Broadcasting Information Center. 54 tonight under clear skies, southeast winds 5 to 10 miles per hour. Ample sunshine expected tomorrow, highs level off around 89. I'm meteorologist Paul Trombley on Good Times and Great Oldies, 99.9 K-Bear.

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9: Here's your forecast from the Desert Mountain Broadcasting Information Center. 54 tonight under clear skies, southeast winds 5 to 10 miles per hour. Ample sunshine expected tomorrow, highs level off around 89. I'm meteorologist Paul Trombley on Good Times and Great Oldies, 99.9 K-Bear.
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0: Turn it up. 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
7: Here's your forecast from the Desert Mountain Broadcasting Information Center. 54 tonight under clear skies, southeast winds 5 to 10 miles per hour. Ample sunshine expected tomorrow, highs level off around 89. I'm meteorologist Paul Trombley on Good Times and Great Oldies, 99.9 K-Bear.
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0: of a sudden, in a wink of an eye, a Cadillac sedan passed us by. Said, boys, it's a mark for me. By then, the taillight was all you could see. Now the fellas ribbed me for being behind, so I thought I'd make the Lincoln unwind. Took my foot off the gas, and man alive, I shoved it on down into overdrive. Wound it up to 110, my speedometer said that I hit top end. My foot was glued like lead to the floor, that's all there is, and there ain't no more. Now the boys all thought lost my sense, and telephone poles looked like a picket fence. They said, slow down, I see spots, the lines on the road just look like dots. Took a corner, sideswiped the truck, crossed my fingers just for luck. My fenders was clicking the guardrail post, the guy beside me was white as a ghost. Smoke was coming from out of the back when I started to gain on that Cadillac. Knew it could catch him, I thought it could pass. Don't you know by then we'd be low on gas. We had flames coming from out of the side. Feel the tension, man, what a ride. I said, look out, boys, I got a license to fly. And that caddy pulled over and let us by. Now all of a sudden she started knocking down, and she started to rock. And I looked in the mirror, red light was blinking. The cops was after my hot rod Lincoln. They arrested me and they put me in jail, and they called my pappy to throw my bail. And he said, son, you're gonna drive me to drinking if you don't stop driving that hot rod Lincoln.
1: Is she really going out with him?
2: Well, there she is. Let's ask her.
1: Betty, is that Jimmy's ring you're wearing?
2: Mm-hmm. Gee, it must be great riding with him.
1: Is he picking you up after school today?
2: Mm-mm.
1: By the way, where'd you meet him?
2: I'm

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9: Here's your forecast from the Desert Mountain Broadcasting Information Center. Clear skies overnight with a low of 54. Southerly winds 5 to 10 miles per hour. Daytime highs approaching 89. Thursday, ample sunshine expected. I'm meteorologist Paul Trombley on Good Times and Great Oldies, 99.9 K-Bear.

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11: Here's your forecast from the Desert Mountain Broadcasting Information Center. Clear skies overnight with a low of 54. Southerly winds 5 to 10 miles per hour. Daytime highs approaching 89 Thursday. Ample sunshine expected. I'm meteorologist Paul Trombley on Good Times and Great Oldies. 99.9 K-Bear.

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Nobody. 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
6: Here's your forecast from the Desert Mountain Broadcasting Information Center. Clear skies overnight with a low of 54. South winds 5 to 10 miles per hour. Daytime highs approaching 91. Thursday, ample sunshine expected. I'm meteorologist Paul Trombley on Good Times and Great Oldies, 99.9 KBEAR.
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9: Here's your forecast from the Desert Mountain Broadcasting Information Center. 54 overnight under clear skies, south winds 5 to 10 miles per hour. Daytime highs approaching 91. Thursday, bright sunshine expected. I'm meteorologist Paul Trombley on Good Times and Great Oldies. 99.9 K-Bear.

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7: Here's your forecast from the Desert Mountain Broadcasting Information Center. 54 overnight under clear skies, south winds 5 to 10 miles per hour. Daytime highs approaching 91, Thursday, bright sunshine expected. I'm meteorologist Paul Trombley on Good Times and Great Oldies, 99.9 KBear.
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3: 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USS Stang, 1977 to 1980. 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
9: Here's your forecast from the Desert Mountain Broadcasting Information Center. Ample sunshine expected today, with daytime highs approaching 91. Winds out of the west, 5 to 10 miles per hour. Lows level off around 56 tonight. I'm meteorologist Paul Trombley on Good Times and Great Oldies, 99.9 K-Bear.
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1: When buying omega-3 fish oil, the label on the back of the bottle has two confusing words, eicosa pentanoic acid or EPA and docosa hexanoic acid or DHA. EPA specifically is for health conditions such as heart health, cholesterol levels, joint pain, and depression. DHA specifically is for brain, vision, breast tissue, prostate, and for a myelin sheath that protects our nerves. As far as our brain is concerned, DHA helps with anxiety, focus, and memory issues. For breast health, DHA can relieve dense breasts, lumps, or pain. In the prostate, DHA helps to reduce swelling and make the fatty tissue of the gland healthy again. And regarding the myelin sheath, DHA may benefit those with MS, Alzheimer's, Parkinson's, ALS, and neuropathy. The many health benefits of omega-3 fish oil are available to you at the Gesundheit Nutrition Center on North 19th Avenue.
0: All those in favor of more good time oldies, say aye.

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2: ABC News, I'm Sherry Preston. There's been a lot of talk about progressive Abdul El-Sayed, winner of the Michigan Democratic primary for an open Senate seat. Mike Rogers, the Republican, will be vying for that seat, rallying his own supporters last night.
3: I'm telling you, this is about the heart and soul of our country. The whole country is looking at us here in Michigan. They're looking at you. And they're hoping we do everything that we can do together to make sure that we stop this in its tracks.
2: El-Sayed says he's running on a platform of affordability and getting money out of politics. Republican Senators Bill Cassidy and Lisa Murkowski meeting with Acting Attorney General Todd Blanche on his nomination to be full Attorney General, now that their colleague Susan Collins has said she will not be voting to confirm him. Dozens of health workers at the epicenter of Congo's Ebola outbreak are protesting, demanding that they get paid. They say they haven't received wages since the outbreak was declared in mid-May. This is ABC News. Maryland's governor and the Maryland Jockey Club have announced that the Preakness is moving to a new day, giving owners and trainers more challenges before the big race.
4: The second leg of the Triple Crown Quest, the Preakness Stakes, is off to the races and shifting days. Maryland's governor and the Maryland Jockey Club say to 3 weeks and a day after the Kentucky Derby. The race will also be run on a Sunday for the first time. Since 1950, the Preakness has been held on the third Saturday in May, or 2 weeks following the Kentucky Derby. The goal is to get more overall Derby horses to participate. Three of the past 5 year Derby winners have bypassed the Preakness altogether to aim for the final race in the Triple Crown, the Belmont Stakes. Michelle Franzen, ABC News.
2: DoorDash says the next couple of months could be busy. The delivery service forecasting larger order volume and higher profits for the third quarter after beating estimates in the second quarter. I'm Sherry Preston, ABC News.
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6: Here's your forecast from the Desert Mountain Broadcasting Information Center. Ample sunshine expected today, with daytime highs approaching 91. Winds out of the west, 5 to 10 miles per hour. Lows level off around 56 tonight. I'm meteorologist Paul Trombley on Good Times and Great Oldies, 99.9 K-Bear.
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0: so funny. 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
10: Gateway to the weekend. Oh, you guys. This story, it finally broke like yesterday, kind of nationally. If you live in the Pensacola area, you've been seeing this, but I can't get enough of this story. So we have a 21-year-old flight instructor teaching another pilot in training in a 74 Piper Cherokee Warrior, if you can picture it.
11: Okay.
10: The plane took off from the Pensacola airport at 9:20 in the morning on Monday of this week. And they got up to 3,000 feet. And it's a, you know, it's your basic training flight. So the student pilot is doing some turns and, you know, just some basic maneuvers before they're getting ready to head back to the airport. And of course, all of this is being tracked. So, you know, because we have data on every second of this flight. 9:52 a.m., the plane is at 1,600 feet and it drops off flight tracking radar. Oh my gosh. Not good. A plane at 1,600 feet disappearing from radar. What's your first thought?
11: The next thing we see
10: is a dash camera. And the plane is flying directly under an overhead highway sign structure and landing gently and beautifully in the middle of Interstate 10.
11: Whoa.
10: Officials with the Florida Highway Patrol said that, and you can hear it in the onboard flight recorder, Emily Shelton, the 21-year-old flight instructor, is telling air traffic control at Pensacola International that she smells oil burning. She said, we have a burning oil smell in the cockpit. I don't know if we're going to make it to the airport. And then the air traffic controller is like, can you clarify that? And Emily said, oil pressure dropping into the red, fumes in the cockpit from the oil. Mm. And then a few seconds go by, pause. And then you hear Emily tell air traffic control, we're not making it to the airport. We're putting down on I-10. And then, now this is a student pilot, right? And a 21-year-old flight instructor. Then the next thing we hear in air traffic control is Emily Shelton saying, hey, just want to let you know we're lined up with I-10. We're trying to avoid cars. And the air traffic controller is like, roger that. We're getting over there as fast as we can to help you out. Meanwhile, a truck driver on Interstate 10 can't help but notice the shadow of an airplane rapidly descending onto the highway in front of him. So here's what he does. He immediately drops his speed, turns on his hazards so that the cars behind him know that something's going on. So he's slowing way down. Yeah. His blinkers are on. Other drivers said that truck driver is the reason that we knew that something was happening. The trucker said, if I hadn't seen the shadow, I wouldn't have known.
11: Wow.
10: It was such a miracle that they were able to put that plane down on Interstate 10 without an issue, an injury, a problem. They temporarily shut the highway down. They were able to move the plane to the side of the road. Traffic once again was flowing. One person who watched the video of the pilot landing, a retired Navy pilot, said they were probably doing somewhere like 60, 70 miles an hour in that glide. That's pretty darn fast. And then you have altitude to deal with. So they're going real fast. If you hit something, like even a highway sign, could be catastrophic. And you're at altitude still. He said it's an amazing thing that they did. One of those things that's hard to believe. And I saw the thing that got my attention. I saw Emily Shelton handing the student pilot his certificate and shaking his hand, you know, after they landed in the middle of Interstate 10 because the engine failed.
4: He earned it. Wow.
10: I wish that we lived in a timeline where this was big news and everybody on Monday or Tuesday night watching their local and network news, this was the last story they saw. Heroics, courage, calm, using your training, using your skills. These are babies. These are two babies that were in that plane.
5: Wow. What a story.
10: So
5: to tell.
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12: 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Thank you, Sherry.
13: That's a great
5: 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Yeah.
10: Gateway to the weekend. Now, we're starting off with an emergency landing on an interstate. Knowing us, we're going to crash into the weeds before the show is over. So don't go anywhere because you don't want to miss that. It's the Bob and Sherry Show.
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5: Good morning, family. I don't know what you all did to this app, but thank you so much, because I kind of got frustrated, so I hadn't listened in a few weeks. But now, because it would constantly cut off on me. But I just want to say it is working now, and I am catching up on all my Bob and Sherry and Lamar and Max. And I love you guys. I'm back on.
4: We love you. And yes, Aircast, our app company, did a major overhaul and did a lot of changes to try to make the app a little more functional. I'm sorry that I'm just going to be honest. No, I know it's going to make some of y'all die inside because I'm not supposed to be honest about certain things, but we're a hot mess a lot of days around here. And not because we're lazy or don't care, but because we have so much going on. And it's only us. Like the voices you hear and the names you know that's it. That's the entire operation. And things have a way of getting away from us. So I apologize for how messy and inept we are on a lot of days. But yes, the app has been tuned up. Hey, did you guys see that? You probably don't care because you're dudes. Gigi Hadid and Bradley Cooper secretly got married.
6: I did see that.
4: Yes, I don't know, a month ago, a couple months ago.
6: Yeah. I don't know anything about her, but I really like him.
7: I do too.
4: I think, you know what I like about this? So let me just say, I love when celebrities want their privacy and then behave in ways to get their privacy. What I don't love is when celebrities complain endlessly about not having any privacy as they're shopping at Whole Foods in their underpants, you know, having alerted the paparazzi, right? Like if you should have your privacy just because you're an actor or in Gigi Hadid's case, a model or whatever, you don't owe us anything. We don't have any special right to you. So if you want your privacy, you should have your privacy. Like, we haven't really talked about it, but it's kind of remarkable that not a single photograph has leaked from Taylor Swift and Travis Kelce's wedding.
6: Absolutely.
7: See, yeah, it is.
4: So,
7: yeah.
4: You know, like, and you may have to go to some extremes, like having a wedding and not telling anyone, like Bradley Cooper, or getting married at Madison Square Garden where no paparazzi can fly drones. But I hope I like both of them, and, you know, you hope they're happy.
6: Yeah.
4: I think they'll be okay with finding affordable housing in New York. He owns a $13 million historic townhouse, and she's got a $6 million apartment. Hopefully those two kids will find a place to put the boxes. What do you think?
6: Should we start a GoFundMe?
4: It's so hard when you're just beginning your married life, isn't it? Lamar, you know how hard those first years of marriage
7: can be. Always
4: so tight. Morons in the News is next. It's the Bob and Sherry Show.
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9: Here's your forecast from the Desert Mountain Broadcasting Information Center. Ample sunshine expected today, with daytime highs approaching 91. Winds out of the west, 5 to 10 miles per hour. Lows level off around 56 tonight. I'm meteorologist Paul Trombley on Good Times and Great Oldies, 99.9 KBEAR.
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0: by Union forces during the Civil War.
1: Wow.
0: The man had an unexploded Civil War bomb on his desk as a tchotchke. So they drove the bomb to Camp Bullis, more than 50 miles away, and detonated it. And then they explained that these munitions from past wars that are turning up in fields and rivers and people's living rooms, both in the U.S. and Europe, those things are just as dangerous today as when they were made. And you really can't be decorating with your unexploded military ordnance. So, we will wrap up Morons in the News today with Steve Martin's words. He said, "I really thought it was some sort of dummy, but this thing is making a dummy out of me."
2: I thought you were going to say that he said, "Well, excuse me."
0: Y'all, you know, I bet there's somebody listening right now who's going, "Wait a minute. My pawpaw has one of those on a bookshelf in the den." Yeah, you better be careful with that stuff. That's Morons in the News. This is the Bob and Sherry Show.
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2: I stumbled across a video last night sitting there with the dog in my lap, which is saying something because the dog is the same size as me. So I'm sitting there with the dog in my lap and I'm scrolling and this video hits my feed. And I couldn't believe what I was hearing. So I did a deep dive and it's a band called Analog Society and they tour. And they're famous for their mashups because what they do with these mashups is, Max says, does the word otherworldly fit is, here, it, do you
3: it,
2: think?
3: It is very otherworldly to listen to this.
2: So here they're going to take two songs and they're going to mash them up. One of them is Dreams by Fleetwood Mac. And the other one is, and we were just talking about this as a one-hit wonder, the Gautier song, Someone I Used to Know. Here it is.

0: The fact that they're both breakup songs too. It's not just it's not just the skill with what you do there. That is one of the most amazing things I've ever heard. I mean, really, truly.
1: When I sent it to Max, I just said, this is incredible. Listen to this. I really want to share this with I want to share this with the Bob and Jerry audience so they hear it too. And Max picked up. I didn't say it because I waited to see. He picked up immediately on one of the coolest things about this, Max, and that is?
0: Well, they switch songs in the middle of it.
1: They switch songs.
0: She starts singing the song he started out with.
1: Yeah. And you know, because I'm so non-musical, I'm such a brick when it comes to music. I can't even imagine how you could hear him singing one song and you could sing another and vice versa. That's skill, right?
0: It is skill. Yeah.
1: Whew. And there's a band behind them. That's not a track that they're singing on. Those are live instruments and musicians playing behind them.
0: And they're singing harmony too.

0: is one of those moments, guys, where we have to be at peace with being potatoes. God made us potatoes. God didn't make us singing angels.
1: It's so true.
0: And you know why that is? Because the Lord needs potatoes as much as he needs anything else. And we are the Lord's potatoes. It's the Bob and Sherry Show.
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1: ABC News, I'm Sherry Preston. Federal investigators still trying to figure out if Iran is behind the latest cyber attacks on water systems in several states. Michigan now in the middle of the political world after the Senate race there, which could determine control of the Senate and was set on primary day. Progress and progressive Democrat Abdul Al-Sayed is facing Republican Mike Rogers. Here's ABC Stephen Portnoy.
3: There was a real effort by Al-Sayed today to extend an olive branch and to consolidate the party behind him. Haley Stevens offered her statement of support. Al-Sayed himself specifically mentioned his commitment to what he called Jewish safety, saying it's the same commitment he has to the safety of his own daughters. That after making his own antipathy toward Israel and its war on Hamas a central focus of his campaign.
1: The Senate Homeland Security Committee is getting ready to vote on whether to hold Dr. Anthony Fauci in contempt. In a rare move, Israeli prosecutors are charging a Jewish settler in the West Bank in the killing of a Palestinian activist. This is ABC News. The New Mexico property owned by Jeffrey Epstein at one time is now at the center of a lawsuit filed by the state attorney general Raul Torres. ABC's Peter Haralambos with more.
12: Torres accused the Department of Justice of obstructing his office's investigation into the crimes committed at the sprawling ranch Epstein once owned in New Mexico. He says his office requested unredacted Epstein files 10 times to assist their investigation, but the Department of Justice has only turned over a fraction of the requested records. He asked a federal judge in Washington to declare the withholding of records unlawful and forced the Department of Justice to provide his office with access to unredacted Epstein files. The DOJ says they're complying with the law and that turning over the records may violate the privacy of victims. Peter Haralambos, ABC News.
1: Dunkin' Donuts has announced that pumpkin spice flavors will be available on August 19th. Starbucks announcing its debut is coming on August 25th. To you, it's just a taste. To them, it's big money. One estimate says pumpkin spice market's worth about $1.7 billion globally. Sherry Preston, ABC News.
13: Here's your forecast from the Desert Mountain Broadcasting Information Center. Ample sunshine expected today, with daytime highs approaching 91. Winds out of the west, 5 to 10 miles per hour. Lows level off around 56 tonight. I'm meteorologist Paul Trombley on Good Times and Great Oldies, 99.9 K-Bear.

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3: It's time for Everyone Needs a Laugh. Here is comedian Cyrus Steele.
4: Yeah, I'm excited to be here. Like I said, the process is always frustrating for me because you get to the airport and, of course, everybody talks about their favorite airlines. Everybody loves Delta. I love Delta, but I actually love Spirit Airlines. Yeah, I said, what? I do. I love Spirit Airlines. People give Spirit Airlines a hard time. You know, I love that people complain. They're like, oh, there's never enough space on Spirit Airlines, never enough leg room. They don't give you free snacks. I'm like, I grew up with seven brothers and sisters. That was my whole childhood. I'm used to Spirit Airlines. I'm used to that. Only thing I don't like about Spirit Airlines is when they make you get out the plane, you know, to help push to start it off. I hate that. I feel like that's not my job. That should be the pilot. Yeah, I just hate the process of traveling. With Spirit Airlines, like, I don't know if they have a slogan, you know, but I feel like it should be Spirit Airlines. Let's just see what happens. Some of you have never been. Some of you don't know what I'm talking about. Yeah, I just hate the process of traveling. And then when you land, you got to acclimate to the weather. You know, like, this has been really nice because, like, in Atlanta, we have hot weather. You know, the best description of Atlanta is like a plate of chicken wings. Like, one day it'll be smoky and mild, you know, spicy and hot with a chance of lemon pepper. I came here, see all the mountains. You know, it's amazing. You know, it's majestic. You know, see the snow-capped mountains. I remember the first time I saw snow was in Denver, Colorado, and I called the police immediately. I told them I would like to report some suspicious activity. I'm like, what seems to be the problem? I was like, there's some white powdery substance outside my hotel. Took him about a minute before he's like, that's called snow, sir. That's called snow. Yeah, I just hate the process of traveling. And then, of course, you got to get the rental. They always try to get me to upgrade. Like, I have a Honda Civic. Anybody have a Honda Civic? Okay, so the rest of y'all are blessed. I see. That's nice. I have a Honda Civic, and I like it because it gets me from point A to point B. But they give you all these fancy upgrades. Like, some of you have cars like this. I'm not poking fun at you. I'm not used to it. You know, like, they have these cars when you back up, you can see what's behind you. It's amazing. Remember when you could back up, hit something, and not care? I miss that. All this technology, and then, like, they got these little seat warmers, little butt warmers. People have sensitive butts, apparently. I don't know when this happened. I didn't know they existed. My friend, like, I got in the car, she turned it on, and I thought I had gas for about 5 minutes. I don't feel like I had anything. I don't smell anything. That's what a butt warmer was back in the 80s. You pass gas. That's how you did it. Yeah, like, I'm trying to adjust all this technology, especially, like I said, with the traveling. It gets crazy for me. And the hotels, you know, the hotels are crazy. I've learned the hard way, especially my first year of doing comedy. I realize, and this might help some of you, you know, I try to use my platform to help people, never spend $50 on a hotel. Don't do it. I know what you're thinking. You're like, Cyrus, but I save money. But you pay in other ways. Psychologically. Like, since I'm still seeing a therapist about a two-night stay I had at a Motel 6. You pay in other ways. Like, really, if you're going on an animal safari and you pay $50 for a hotel, you can cancel the safari. Because the creatures you're about to see that night in your hotel will far surpass anything on that safari. Like, I'm just saying, scientists have not discovered the creatures that you're about to see. Yeah, see a raccoon in your trash can eating half of that Chick-fil-A sandwich you didn't want to finish? Yeah, it gets crazy. You stay at a $50 hotel. The only good thing about a $50 hotel are the roaches are polite. Yeah, they're very polite. You know, you turn on the light, they run. You know, they know you have stuff to do. Let's move out of his way. Yeah, like, I remember remember, like, I went to sleep. I was about to lay down, and one of the rogues was like, this is my side of the bed, bro. It's very polite, very polite. You get up the next day to go to the refrigerator, they're already in there to let you know you ran out of milk. Very polite. Yeah, the only thing worse than a $50 hotel is staying at a $40 motel. Yeah, because those roaches can fly. Yeah, even the roaches at a $50 hotel are scared of the roaches at a $40 motel. Yeah, I just felt like somebody needed to hear that tonight. Eh?
3: That is Cyrus Steele. We'll post that up at BOBANDSHERI.com. Just click that menu tab. Look for Everyone Needs a Laugh. 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
3: So tomorrow, the People's Movie Critic is reviewing Spider-Man, Brand New Day. I'm so psyched. I recently read an interview with Tom Holland, who I just adore, who plays Peter Parker. And he said, I'll play this part for as long as they'll have me. This character has been the gift of my life. I just have to say,
4: I like him as Spider-Man.
3: It's so refreshing. It's so refreshing to not have to listen to an actor complain about the role that brought them fame and fortune.
5: Yeah.
6: How often do we hear that? Quite often.
3: All the time. And you know what? I understand. You're an actor and you're classically trained and you thought you were doing Shakespeare and now you're playing the booger, you know, in some Pixar movie or whatever. But you're doing the job that you love and your people fall all over themselves and you never have to worry about like food or shelter again as long as you live. I just love that Tom Holland is enjoying his life. And who has a better life than Tom Holland? He's Spider-Man. He's married to Zendaya. Like, come on.
4: Yeah, that's a...
6: You know, when I think about the people that are successful actors, you know, you usually think about people that are leading people, but I think about somebody like J.K. Simmons, who's had a career where he has done a variety of different things. He was on Law & Order, then he's played the yellow M&M in the M&M commercial, and then he was on Academy Award movie about the jazz drummer. And it's totally Whiplash. And he's so good in all of those kinds of parts. And you realize that in order to do this, you can't get too done up with, but it's below me. You know?
4: Yeah. Oh, yeah. No, Yeah. And listen, those commercials he does with the insurance company.
6: Oh, yeah.
4: Are great.
3: Farmers.
4: They're great. They're, you know, he's the bad guy in the prison show on HBO.
6: Yeah.
4: Oh, God.
3: No,
4: it's a bad guy.
3: Like, you root for people who love what they do and who bring so much joy to strangers, whether it's on a sports field or on a movie screen. And I'm so psyched for your review. Oh, and by the way, Tom Holland, it's just been announced, is going to play Fred Astaire. And I know people are going, how can Spider-Man play Fred Astaire? Tom Holland, Billy Elliot. Hello, he's a dancer.
6: Can I just say, I want Tom Holland to be as nice as he seems. Everything that I ever see, I just always really like him. And I'm going, please be that person.
3: It seems, no matter who is talking about him, that he is.
6: Yeah.
3: So tomorrow, right here, the People's Movie Critic, Spider-Man, Brand New Day. It's the Bob and Sherry Show.
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12: Here's your forecast from the Desert Mountain Broadcasting Information Center. Ample sunshine expected today, with daytime highs approaching 91. Winds out of the west, 5 to 10 miles per hour. Lows level off around 56 tonight. I'm meteorologist Paul Trombley on Good Times and Great Oldies, 99.9 K-Bear.
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2: I've got a question for y'all.
3: All right.
2: How many people, I know me, Max, Sherry, and Doc, if you're there, how many of y'all have an Apple Watch?
4: I do not.
5: I have a smartwatch, but it's not an Apple Watch.
2: Okay, okay.
5: The Apple Watches won't hold a charge. Yeah, I have a smartwatch.
2: Okay, smartwatch. What about you, Doc?
6: No, I don't. I don't really like wearing watches now.
2: At all?
6: No.
4: He did it one time, he doesn't now because he has his phone with him, and which is true for a lot of people.
6: Yeah, you have your phone to do that now, yeah.
4: But the problem with the phone and relying on that for time is you can't, while you're in a boring situation in public, surreptitiously look down and say, what time, how much time am I wasting with you right here, right now?
2: You can lean back in your chair and stretch your arms out to the side, which I'm doing right now, and just glance, and I can see what time it is. And now, here's the thing. Carlos had an. I bought her an Apple Watch many years ago, and I bought her a couple, you know, as they progress. And pretty much the majority of people I know have a smartwatch. May not be Apple, but a smartwatch. And it's telling them their pulse rate, and it's telling them this, and it's telling them that, how many steps, and all that kind of stuff. That's great. But I have no. Let me take this back. I would like to have that information readily available, but not at the expense of wearing an actual watch. Now, I've been by myself on this. I've been out on this limb for a few years, and I didn't realize this was ever going to come back. But now, it's turned out that the new generation, these kids that have been brought up with Apple Watches and Apple phones and all this stuff, they've decided they would like to wear watches on their wrist. And especially the ladies are liking those little thin watches, you know, the ones that's got the very small.
5: Like a bracelet watch.
2: Yeah, it's like a bracelet watch, you know, because they like the appeal. It looks good. It can be stylish. It can be, you know, I don't know. Listen, I'm a person. I always, because I'm such a watch person, I look at people's watches. I look at their arms. Of course, 85%. I say 85% of the time, it's a smartwatch. It is. But here's my point. I've got the phone in my pocket. Why do I need the phone on my arm? I don't need that. Do you need that? I mean, I don't know. Sherry,
5: could you live without your smartwatch? Yeah. Like, here's what my smartwatch does with my phone. My wrist will vibrate if my phone's in the other room and someone's calling me. That's about as much as I use it for the phone. I really only use it for, like, as a fitness thing and to glance down and see what time it is. But, like, I can't, I'm just going to be honest. Like, if I were trying to text on this thing, people, I cannot see it. It's too tiny, even with my glasses on. Like, I've never been able to see it. And my girls, you know, I've got those. Anytime there's a news story about, is Gen Z returning to the typewriter? Max, what is the answer for Olivia and Kenny?
4: Yes, that'd be a resounding yes.
5: I raised two sickly Victorian spinsters. Okay. Like, they just love old, outdated technology, old furniture, old vintage, everything. But I kind of get why Gen Z is rejecting this. This was novel technology, but they were born into a world where it was everywhere. They want to plant their flag in a different way. I mean, are you at all confused by that? I'm not.
2: No, I get it. I do get it. And I welcome it. I mean, I really do, because that gives me the feeling that there's going to be wristwatches around for a while. I just love a watch. I love to go into a watch store. I can spend hours just looking at watches. I love watches.
5: I love them as jewelry. I'm with you. Like, I think watches are so beautiful. I mean, just to wear a watch as a piece of jewelry.
2: If I had money, I'd have one of them big boxes that kept all the watches in there and moved them back and forth to keep them, you know,
5: to keep them wound.
2: Oh, God, I would have that. Oh.
5: I do want to say here as we break that I speak on behalf of millennials everywhere when I say they are so relieved to see somebody else blamed for ruining something. The millennials get blamed for everything. They do. And it's so unfair. It's so unfair. Yeah. Every minute of a millennial's lifespan has been an unprecedented event. Everything has been so hard for them, and they get blamed. Are millennials ruining restaurants? No. No, they're not. They can't even afford to go to them, okay? So on behalf of the millennial population, haha, Gen Z, how do you like it? It's the Bob and Sherry Show.
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3: Okay, roller coaster fans. Anybody roller coaster fans? Max,
4: Oh my gosh, roller coaster fan?
5: I like a roller coaster.
4: Yeah.
3: I love a roller coaster. Love Doc, how about you? You don't like watches. What about this? I'm finding out more and more about you, Doc.
6: Oh, no, I don't really like watches. Definitely hate roller coasters.
3: Okay. All right.
4: The Christmas gift idea list tightening up by the second.
5: It really is.
3: Yeah. Well, then you're not going to be interested that Six Flags in New Jersey is getting a brand new roller coaster. And this thing is going to be unbelievable. It's called the Bakunawa. And the name comes from Philippine mythology. And it is talking about a snake-like dragon that causes the eclipse of the sun and all kinds of natural phenomenon going on.
5: I thought that was the sound as you were throwing up from it.
3: Well, you're not far from it because listen. This is a roller coaster that it goes. It's one of those that it goes to an end, pulls up on the top of a spire, and then turns around and comes back again. And the top of the spire is 382 foot to the peak. Now you've got this train, and it's spinning as it's coming towards that. You're going upside down, rolling around, and then going up to the top and coming back and doing it again. But what makes this different is there's going to be, what is it, 20 on a train. So there's going to be five. You're setting four people in a thing that spins. So you've got five of these spinners on there. So as you're going upside down and all of this, you're spinning around 360 degrees. You're moving every possible way, rolling upside down, spinning. I mean, I don't know how, and it's going 100 miles an hour. It reaches a speed of 100 miles an hour.
5: Mm.
3: Woo, buddy.
4: I saw a video of this on YouTube, Lamar. Woo. I love a roller coaster, but this is something else. This is some other thing.
3: Yeah.
4: The speed, the movement, the spinning, you're upside down

0: spinning, you're right side up spinning, you're shooting up into the sky and spinning. Oh, yeah. I don't know. I don't know, Great Adventure. I don't know. What do you think? You riding this? If I took you there right now, you would?
1: I got to. In fact, I think we need to talk to Tony. I need to be sent there to review this. I think that's a good idea.
0: Well, Doc will go with you to run video because he ain't getting on it. If that man doesn't want to get on a roller coaster, he ain't getting on this because this looks nuts.
1: Yeah, this is.
0: Let me, you know what? I'll post a link to the video. You won't believe your eyes. 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

just about midnight. She make me feel so good, love. I wanna say she make me feel alright. 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Watch you come to my house. Get out upon my door.

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2: Hey, Bob and Sherry crew. This is Roxy from Alabama. So I'm calling to reply to Jeff from Alabama about his opinion on Project Hail Mary.
3: Hey, guys. This is Jeff from Alabama. I have been a huge Star Trek fan and science fiction fan my whole life. I sat down to watch Hail Mary, and I just could not get into it. It was so cheesy and like watching a Bambi movie. I mean, like, I felt like I'm an adult.
2: First of all, do you hate joy? Is that your problem? And second of all, the fact that you think that you love Star Trek and you think Project Hail Mary was anything less than amaze. Or I believe you called it cheesy. No, sir. No. Star Trek, and I'm a Star Trek fan, but Star Trek was very cheesy. So you can't put those two together and be like, oh no, Project Hail Mary, that one's cheesy. No, sir. I don't think so. I think that you definitely deserved the burn that you got. I did not realize what a burn that was until I moved to Alabama and overheard a third grade teacher roasting her students for, I quote, wearing those ugly auburn colors. So, yeah, enjoy your roast from Lamar. And you're wrong. You should probably watch it again with maybe in a better mindset. But, yeah, no, you're wrong. Everybody else is right about that movie because it was amazing. Okay, bye.
4: Girl, this is such a great example of let's you it and him is. Fight. Hey, Max, speaking of Project Hail Mary, can you pull up the karaoke scene from the movie? Because I'm going to tell you something fun about it. So if you've seen Project Hail Mary, right before the mission is supposed to depart so that middle school science teacher Ryland Grace can try to save the world, everyone is at the base, you know, and they're having one last little get together. But it's melancholy because, A, the world is at threat of extinction, and B, Ryland Grace is off on a suicide mission. So there's definitely, you know what I'm saying, Lamar? Like, there was definitely a sad, melancholy vibe to the party.
5: Yeah, it was.
4: And the people who work on the project, they're drinking and, you know, playing pool or whatever and singing karaoke. So that scene was not supposed to be a major part of the movie. The karaoke was going to be happening in the background while the main actors conversated. Except while they were shooting the movie one day, Ryan Gosling heard the actress, Sandra, who plays this part, singing in her dressing room. And he goes to her, he goes, wait a minute, you can sing. And she's like, yes, I can sing. And he said, will you sing in the movie? And she said, no, I will not. And he said, no, you have to sing in the movie. And she goes, I will not sing in the movie. And he goes, I'm begging you to sing in the movie. And she says, I will think about it. So she comes back. And apparently in real life, she's just like she is in this part. She comes back some days later and says to Ryan Gosling, I will sing, but I will only sing this song. And he was like, oh, could you pick a different one? We're never going to be able to get this clear. We don't have enough money to clear Harry Styles' Sign of the Times. And she was like, fine then, I do not sing. I only sing this song. So Ryan Gosling goes and, you know, in the Hollywood way, gets a hold of Harry Styles. And he's like, dude, can we? And Harry Styles is like, oh yeah, I love it. Yes, absolutely, sing my song. And now this song is kind of like the anthem or hymn of the

0: for a fun little Hollywood behind the scenes.
1: That's very cool story. I had no idea.
0: No one knew she could sing. But you know what I really love about her? Because I'm such a people pleaser. Like, literally, if you pull my shirt off, welcome is printed on my back, and I'm such a doormat. She was like, no, I will not. Well, I will, but only this. Well, we can't, then I will not. What a queen.
2: She really is.
0: And if you've seen this movie, you can't imagine it without this scene, can you, Lamar?
2: No. Oh, no.
0: This is so important. This scene became the emotional center, in some ways, of the Earth side of the movie. Because there are two parts to this movie. There's what happens on Earth, and there's what happens in space. And this was the beating heart of the Earth side. And it was just a lucky accident. It's the Bob and Sherry Show.
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1: It was a direct and dangerous confrontation between the U.S. and Soviet Union, the Cuban Missile Crisis. And on October 27th, 1962, also known as Black Saturday, the two superpowers teetered on the brink of nuclear war. More next.
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1: On this day in 1962, a U.S. spy plane was shot down over Cuba, escalating tensions between the U.S. and Soviet Union. That evening, U.S. Attorney General Robert Kennedy met secretly with the Soviet ambassador. They struck a deal. The Soviets would remove their nuclear missiles from Cuba in exchange for a U.S. pledge not to invade Cuba. The next day, Soviet leadership publicly announced they would remove their missiles from Cuba, bringing an end to a potential nuclear war.

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4: I saw this and it made me LOL. Because it's so true, but when you say it out loud, it sounds so sick and twisted. Here we go. Are you ready?
5: Yes.
4: Studies show that the strongest friendships and relationships that you have are likely to be based on your shared hatred of other things and people. So like when you hate the same things, it's very bonding.
3: Oh, yeah. I can see that.
4: Look at Lamar. Oh, yeah. That. Oh, yeah. No, everyone can see it. We don't want to say it out loud because we like to think of ourselves as more noble and more everything than what we are. But the fact of it is that people who hate the same things are closer as friends than people whose friendships are based on, like, well, we both like flowers.
5: I'm trying to think, Lamar. What is it you and I both hate that we, you know, we both
4: Miracle
5: are in agreement?
4: Whip? Well, you both Miracle hate Miracle Whip.
5: But
6: there's that. Yeah. Yeah, there is that.
3: Yeah, I'm trying to think about all the conversations we have. What we hate?
5: Because generally, it's the things we like. Yeah, I'm trying to think like if that does. Sure, is there possible? There's an exception to the rule, and
4: well, I mean, there
3: here's
4: are.
3: The thing about not hate. Every, here's the thing about
4: not
3: hate.
4: Every
3: it's
4: relationship.
3: More emotional.
4: Yeah.
3: Don't you think
4: it's hot.
3: Hate is a stronger emotion. You can hate something almost more than you can love something. It's very possible.
4: Here's what this so let me read this one. This is a really interesting line out of this study. Disliking something in common requires a level of vulnerability. Admitting you dislike something popular feels risky. So when someone shares that sentiment, it's validating. So
5: I know something we both don't like that everybody else seems to like. Neither of us like the movie Anchorman.
4: There you go. God. That's a perfect example.
5: I understand why people think it's funny, and I understand the inside part of it and that sort of thing. We understand all that. But I just don't laugh at that movie.
3: I do not. And everybody else just – every time I say that, people go, what?
5: And I love everybody in it. It's not that I dislike the actors. Nope. I love everybody in it.
4: It's important. Before we break, it's important this thing says, listen, this isn't about being negative. Like, I hate this. Well, I hate that. No, it's about sharing, being honest.
3: Yeah.
4: So it takes courage to hate Anchorman. In the United States of America.
5: It does.
4: It takes courage.
5: Because people look at you like, what is wrong with you?
4: Yeah.
5: And yet.
4: But when you find someone else who hates it too, that's a bonding, that's something that you two can bond over.
3: Soulmates.
4: And also, hating things that other people like can make you feel like, is it me? Am I a weirdo? What's wrong with me that I don't like Anchorman? Mm. And then you meet Lamar, who also hates it. And you go, ain't nothing wrong with me. It's a stupid movie. And my brother here agrees.
5: Amen.
4: So just, amen. As you go forward today in your day, on your gateway to the weekend, think about your besties and all the things you share in common that you hate. It's very bonding. It's the Bob and Sherry Show. All these

0: Why? 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
1: Here's your forecast from the Desert Mountain Broadcasting Information Center. High of 91 today. Under clear skies, northwesterly winds, 8 to 15 miles per hour. Clear skies again tonight. Lows level off around 56. I'm meteorologist Paul Trombley on Good Times and Great Oldies, 99.9 K-Bear.
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3: You read it once.
4: I don't believe that.
3: And then you read it again.
5: I can't believe this.
3: It's Bob and Sherry's.
6: I believe this.
7: I believe this.
8: You guys, for 20 years, tourists have been paying money to visit the Berico Maritime Amphitheater, which is in northeastern Italy, not too far from the city of Vicenza. They've been paying to visit this ancient Roman ruin. But it turns out that the whole thing was fake and built by the man who's been selling tickets to it, who's now serving a prison sentence after courts found that not only was he presenting this as a fake ancient monument and charging people to see it, he built it without permits.
9: Of course he did.
10: Well, he had to.
8: He had to. You're right, Lamar.
10: Yeah.
8: So here's the story. His name is Franco Moloso. And back in 2005, Franco said, OMG, a landslide has uncovered this ancient Roman ruin. He said he had it dated back to AD 393. He said it's one of the largest and oldest amphitheaters in the world. He said not only does this thing contain ancient Roman history, there are remnants from the Greek and the Neolithic periods. He said Julius Caesar stopped at this amphitheater while returning from Europe. Another part of the story said that Juliet, as in Romeo and, visited a church on the site when she was a teenager. My brother not only built a fake ancient Roman amphitheater, but he could not stop his mouth from just selling every lie you could think of. Now, here's the thing, and I can't believe it took 20 years. The fact that he built it without permits is, I think, what got him in trouble, but I can't believe it took 20 years because Julius Caesar died hundreds of years before the amphitheater was allegedly built.
9: Juliet wasn't a real person.
8: And also the fictional Juliet was in Verona, not Vicenza, but it didn't matter because the site started appearing in tourism guides and an online app of historic sites that was funded by the European Union. People were paying $46 a head to see it. Walking among the columns and the statues and carefully stepping on the ancient stone steps that have been there for thousands of years. You know,
9: as we've always said, if you're going to lie, go big.
10: Go for
8: go
10: it.
8: So
10: go
8: big.
10: For it. Yeah.
8: Investigators said it turns out not one thing on site was ancient. The steps were made from modern stone blocks that had been treated to look old. Concrete columns, plaster statues, fiberglass parts, even paper mache decorations were placed around the site. A man here dug an artificial pond into the hillside. And when they went back to investigate, went back 20-some years and looked at satellite images of the land, they saw that the land had been cleared. They saw trucks. Residents said, oh, there were all kinds of concrete mixers coming through here 20-some years ago. How did it take this long? You guys, how did it take this long? They've been investigating it, by the way, for the past decade. They brought in cultural heritage experts. They brought in police. They brought in museum and archaeologists. Zero evidence of anything ancient. Zero.
10: I would love to go see it, though.
9: Well, I was just going to say that.
11: I want to see it.
9: The fact that it is that it's not real, almost is its own tourist attraction.
11: Yes, that he faked. Yes, it's a work of art.
8: They went looking, and they can't find any permit, any approval, any application for a permit. The town has issued an order calling for the site to be leveled and the land to be returned as it was. As
11: he didn't
8: it was.
11: Need no seeking permit.
8: So our man here was convicted in May 2019 of illegal construction, of forging works of arts, and blah, blah, blah. He was only sentenced to 2 years and 4 months in prison and a $3,400 fine. He appealed it. He lost the appeal.
11: He probably made more than that. He probably, but now it cost him something to build
9: bank. You're right.
8: My paisan, let me say this. Your fake ancient Roman amphitheater was big, and it was impressive. But you know what's bigger and more impressive? Your balls. I'd pay $46 to see those, because, oh my God. Staggering. So impressive. All right, there you go. Hey, you know what? He's an entrepreneur. Why not put something in your backyard and start selling tickets? It took the authorities more than 20 years to bust this guy, and then he's got two years in prison?
1: Yeah.
8: Dude, that's three hots and a cot for 2 years. I say let's go ahead and open a fake tourist attraction. It's the Bob and Sherry Show.
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1: ABC News, I'm Sherry Preston. The Senate Homeland Security Committee, along party lines, votes to hold Dr. Anthony Fauci in contempt for his appearance last week in which he invoked the Fifth Amendment more than 100 times. ABC's Jay O'Brien answering the question of what's next.
2: The normal process is it would then send that resolution to the Senate for a full Senate vote, but that would require a 60-vote threshold to clear. And Chairman Paul knows that is very unlikely to get out of the Senate. It would require Democratic votes. And so what he's mused about possibly doing is just forwarding this contempt resolution right on to the Department of Justice, circumventing that Senate vote.
1: The FDA voting this week to approve Moderna's first-ever mRNA seasonal flu vaccine for people 50 and older. The Trump administration says it plans to overhaul the Head Start program, tossing out many of the regulations in place for the 700,000 children currently enrolled. Last year, the administration laid off much of Head Start support staff. This is ABC News. In Plymouth, Massachusetts, a family nanny took the stand on Wednesday in the trial of Lindsay Clancy, the mom accused of strangling her three young children. She says she was struggling with postpartum psychosis. Here's ABC's Hannah Patah.
3: The former nanny for Lindsay Clancy's family taking the stand as jurors learn more about the Massachusetts mother charged in the deaths of her three children. Elaine Rossi, who worked for the family in the months leading up to the killings, described Clancy as a loving, attentive mother. Rossi testifying, Clancy said she was suffering from postpartum issues and having trouble sleeping. But Rossi says she never feared Clancy would harm her kids.
4: Did you have any concerns about her interacting with the children?
5: None at all. She was a wonderful mom.
3: Prosecutors argue Clancy made a calculated decision to carry out the killings to escape her own life.
1: Dozens of health workers at the epicenter of Congo's Ebola outbreak are protesting. They have walked off the job demanding they get paid. They say they haven't received any wages since the outbreak of Ebola was declared in mid-May. This is ABC News.
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7: Here's your forecast from the Desert Mountain Broadcasting Information Center. High of 91 today. Under clear skies, northwesterly winds, 8 to 15 miles per hour. Clear skies again tonight. Lows level off around 56. I'm meteorologist Paul Trombley on Good Times and Great Oldies, 99.9 KBEAR.
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3: I am so happy about this moron because at the end, he got what he deserved. Now, if you're on the internet, I'm sure you have seen these people who take a camera or an iPhone to places that you would think you wouldn't be allowed to film people, like government offices, strip malls, church gatherings, or just out on the street. And they claim to be First Amendment auditors, and they try to make people mad by baiting them. Then they have a confrontation, and then they put it on YouTube or TikTok, and they get paid for it. Now, I refuse to watch those clips because that's how they get paid. But it is true that as long as you're in public and they are on public streets or whatever, it's not illegal to film people. It is, however, rude, obnoxious, and irritating. But if you pay them no mind, they have nothing to sell and they move on.
4: Yeah.
3: But because it's creepy and annoying, a lot of people react and they tell them, stop filming me and all this kind of stuff. Well, at that point, they have something to sell and that makes money. Well, Ian Pfister is 47 and he started filming a meat market owner outside of his business. And he started goading the man and he was saying things to him that I can't repeat. It's terrible. And they got into it, and during the exchange, Pfister sprayed the business owner with mace. He was arrested for aggravated assault and illegal use of a defense spray. He was ordered to spend 30 days in jail. He received 18 months probation, and if any time he does anything in those 18 months, he goes straight to jail. They fined him $548. Turns out he had three felonies beforehand, so this is a big deal for him, and he's going to have to do something and stay out of trouble. Now, of course, never missing an opportunity, his wife, Pamela, filmed him being led out of a courtroom while he raps that he's only in jail for 30 days. Well, he won't be having anything else posted for at least 30 days, but those people drive me crazy. So for him to go to jail, yes, I was very happy.
4: You know, the fact that that's a way to make a living now, harassing strangers on the street and recording them,
5: really,
4: is so dystopian. Like that's a career. And you know what? When he gets out after his 30 days, he'll get right back to it.
5: Yes,
4: you think he's going to get it?
5: No.
4: You think he's going straight?
5: No.
4: Huh. No. No. All right, let's go to Texas where a gentleman named Steve Martin, not that Steve Martin, his son gave him something that he found while fishing along the Guadalupe River. Kid found it, he brought it home, and Steve Martin said it weighed about 20 pounds, and it looked like one of those replicas of a mortar. So he put it on his desk as a decoration. And there it sat for a long time. Until a truck driver who'd served in the military that he was chatting with glanced at it and asked him about it. And he said, oh, that? That's just some replica bomb my son found in the Guadalupe River. And the truck driver said, no, it isn't. And you really need to call, like, the police. So he called the sheriff's office, and they brought in an Air Force explosive ordnance team. They investigated and confirmed that it was a live parrot round, which is a kind of artillery shell that was used by Union forces during the Civil War.
5: Wow.
4: The man had an unexploded Civil War bomb on his desk as a tchotchke. So they drove the bomb to Camp Bullis, more than 50 miles away, and detonated it. And then they explained that these munitions from past wars that are turning up in fields and rivers and people's living rooms, both in the U.S. and Europe, those things are just as dangerous today as when they were made. And you really can't be decorating with your unexploded military ordnance. So, we will wrap up Morons in the News today with Steve Martin's words. He said, I really thought it was some sort of dummy, but this thing is making a dummy out of me.
6: I thought you were going to say that he said, well, excuse me.
4: Y'all, you know, I bet there's somebody listening right now who's going, wait a minute. My pawpaw has one of those on a bookshelf in the den. Yeah, you better be careful with that stuff. That's Morons in the News. This is the Bob and Sherry Show.
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2: I stumbled across a video last night sitting there with the dog in my lap, which is saying something because the dog is the same size as me. So I'm sitting there with the dog in my lap and I'm scrolling and this video hits my feed. And I couldn't believe what I was hearing. So I did a deep dive and it's a band called Analog Society and they tour. And they're famous for their mashups because what they do with these mashups is, Max, does the word otherworldly fit here, do you think?
3: It is very otherworldly to listen to this.
2: So here they're going to take two songs and they're going to mash them up. One of them is Dreams by Fleetwood Mac. And the other one is, and we were just talking about this as a one-hit wonder, the Gautier song, Someone I Used to Know. Here it is.

0: The fact that they're both breakup songs too. It's not just it's not just the skill with what you do there. That is one of the most amazing things I've ever heard. I mean, really, truly.
1: When I sent it to Max, I just said, this is incredible. Listen to this. I really want to share this with I want to share this with the Bob and Jerry audience so they hear it too. And Max picked up. I didn't say it because I waited to see. He picked up immediately on one of the coolest things about this, Max, and that is?
0: Well, they switch songs in the middle of it.
1: They switch songs.
0: She starts singing the song he started out with.
1: Yeah. And you know, because I'm so non-musical, I'm such a brick when it comes to music. I can't even imagine how you could hear him singing one song and you could sing another and vice versa. That's skill, right?
0: It is skill. Yeah.
1: Whew. And there's a band behind them. That's not a track that they're singing on. Those are live instruments and musicians playing behind them.
0: And they're singing harmony too.

0: is one of those moments, guys, where we have to be at peace with being potatoes. God made us potatoes. God didn't make us singing angels.
1: So true.
0: And you know why that is? Because the Lord needs potatoes as much as he needs anything else. And we are the Lord's potatoes. It's the Bob and Sherry Show.
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12: High of 91 today. Under clear skies, northwesterly winds, 8 to 15 miles per hour. Clear skies again tonight. Lows level off around 56.
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3: It is talk back time. 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
4: Hey, y'all. This is Thea from Charlotte. Oh, my God. You cheap A blankety blanks. Bob and Doc, the only ones who are not cheap, cheap, cheap. Lamar, you could buy a tank of gas for $100. This poor guy makes $15 an hour if he's lucky, and he calls you up to tell you you're a millionaire, and y'all give him pittance. Are you mixed googe ducks? If I was that guy, I would tell everyone in town what cheap A's Cheryl Lynch is, Max and Lamar. And I would tell everyone. I can't believe it. Stand tall, Bob and Doc.
5: Oh.
3: Well, let me say.
5: I didn't hear all of that. Could we hear it again?
3: Girl, you have my blessing to put one of those digital animated billboards on the interstate telling everybody how cheap I am. Now, I will not see it because I will be in the desert of New Mexico living my
6: very best life.
3: But you go. And I have thought a lot about this conversation. And you know what? $3 million.
5: We need to reset it. We need to reset it for people who don't know. Exactly.
3: A guy won $3 million and he bought the lottery ticket at the gas station. He won $3 million on it. He didn't realize he'd won. And the clerk who works there, it's a small town, knew him and called him and said, "Hey, we have a winning lottery ticket here. You better check your ticket." And he checked it and it turned out he was the winner. And Bob's like, "I'm giving that clerk $100,000. And Lamar's like, "I ain't giving that clerk a nickel." And Bob's like,
7: What are you giving the clerk?
3: I've given this a lot of thought. $3 million is a lot of money. It is a fortune. But it's not a lot of money if you have a big family. And like my little niece, Violet, has Angelman syndrome. I'm not giving the clerk $100,000 because I'm giving that money to Violet. And that's great if you want everybody to talk about like, "Oh, Bob is the most generous." You go ahead and put that digital billboard up calling me a cheap ass. I don't care.
5: Okay, that's a pretty good cover.
7: I'll never see it. I'll never see the billboard. I will never see it. I'll never hear from it. And if anybody wants to fuss at me, I'm sorry. They can't even call me because I'm not accepting calls. I got too much money. You know why? Because I'm swimming in my gold coins in my pool like Scrooge McDuck. I'm doing a backstroke in Krugerrands. That's what I'm doing.
8: Let me just say that the person that should be giving the employee money is not who won the lottery. It's the place of business that sold it because they get a cut of the money. And they should be the ones, because they are the employer, to give the employee the money.
7: Yes.
5: Yeah, but the employee, he made sure the guy got the money. The guy may not have.
7: No.
5: And by the way, this is the only show that has multiple references to Scrooge McDuck in the world. what were you going to say?
7: I'm going to say, he says, "Oh, wait a minute, this guy has won the lottery. Hey, let me call him and remind him, and it'll be like I'm helping him win the lottery, and maybe he'll duke me a little bit." So I do give him $100 and I keep moving. I'm not giving him $100,000. That's crazy. No.
5: Well, you can keep moving because, you know, there's not that much you're throwing back, you know?
7: I'm just saying.
5: $100 on $3 million. Really?
7: It's got nothing to do with $3 million. It's $100 for good customer service. Okay? He made a phone call.
3: Yeah, fair enough.
7: It's $100.
3: Fair enough.
7: I buy the M&Ms when I go to pee. I buy the M&Ms when I go to pee. Okay? All the convenience stores I've ever went to, I have never once relieved myself in a convenience store without buying something. I stand by that. And I don't owe anybody more than $100.
3: Right. I love a man with principles. I respect
7: that's
3: that.
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8: If you relieve yourself in the store, I would think you're going to have to do something. 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
3: He buys a burrito, okay? 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
2: So the internet has been crawling this week with rumors of how a SpaceX rocket was going to slam into the moon and potentially knock the moon off course, affecting Earth's tides and creating a brand new asteroid belt. And thank God that didn't happen. Now, a SpaceX rocket remnant did crash into the moon at about 2:30 yesterday morning. It was almost a 9,000-pound rocket booster, and it slammed right into the moon at about 5,400 miles per hour. People on Taylor Swift's internet were like, you're going to be able to see it from the ground. But that is not true. It was not visible to the naked eye. NASA scientists are collecting lunar data from the event. So of all the terrible things that are, in fact, happening in the world and to our planet, this one turned out to be not so bad, internet conspiracy theorists. So, Lamar, what does the idea of, a brilliant trillionaire genius sending a rocket to slam into the moon, does that remind you of anything?
3: It screams Gru from Despicable Me. Because you remember in his first movie, his plan was to steal the moon. He could be the greatest villain that has ever existed. It just didn't work out.
4: I have been working on something very big. Something that blew this pyramid thing out of the water. And thanks to the efforts of my good friend, Dr. Nefario.
5: Thank you.
4: Oh, there he is. He's styling. Now, we have located the shrink ray in a secret lab. And once we take this shrink ray, we'll have the capability to pull off the true crime of the century. We are going to steal. Wait! I haven't told you what it is yet. Hey, Dave, listen up, please. Next, we are going to steal...
6: Pause for effect.
4: The moon! And once the moon is mine,

0: guys. We are living not just in the worst and most terrifying timeline, but in the most ridiculous one, too, at the same time. It's terrible and terrifying, and it's completely ridiculous. It's so exciting to wake up every day knowing that you're guaranteed a minimum of one completely ridiculous, insane event every single day.
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0: Hey, you guys. 3 years ago, you thought I was nuts. 15 years. Who needs 15 years ago? 3 years ago, y'all were like, yeah. And I was like, no, you wait. They're going to try to steal the moon. It's the Bob and Sherry Show.
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9: ABC News, I'm Sherry Preston. The Senate Homeland Security Committee has voted along party lines to hold Dr. Anthony Fauci in contempt for not answering any of its questions last week about the origins of COVID. Growing concern about the dwindling supplies of air defense missiles in the national stockpile thanks to the war with Iran.
10: We're talking about the THAAD missile system. We're talking about the Patriot missile system. A think tank earlier this month put out information that said that the Patriot missiles have been depleted by two-thirds and the THAADs by half. We have confirmed that reporting. We also know from U.S. officials that the number of TACM and PRISM missiles are, quote, extremely low.
9: ABC Pentagon reporter Louis Martinez. Two Israeli soldiers were killed in an explosion in southern Lebanon today, the first Israeli death since a shaky truce between Israel and Hezbollah nearly 2 months ago. Trump administration says it's planning to completely overhaul the Head Start program. This is ABC News. A relatively rare manslaughter charge filed against an Israeli settler in the killing of a Palestinian activist in the West Bank a year ago. Such cases usually end in no charges being filed. Researchers have identified a new dinosaur species that roamed northwest New Mexico 73 million years ago.
11: It's been 21 years since a small piece of skull was discovered in New Mexico's San Juan Basin.
12: People oftentimes think of these as a eureka moment, which is wonderful, and sometimes that does happen.
11: Stephen Jasinski of the New Mexico Museum of Natural History and Science.
12: Oftentimes what you get are lots of tiny eureka moments that all build up.
11: Two decades later, the fossil has been identified as belonging to Dinovenator robustus, a fierce feathered omnivore about 8 feet long and weighing up to 300 pounds. Jim Ryan, ABC News.
9: Parts of the country where that dinosaur was found, the Southwest, broiling once again, 112 degrees in Las Vegas, and the heat is stretching up into Seattle that far. I'm Sherry Preston, ABC News.
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1: Here's your forecast from the Desert Mountain Broadcasting Information Center. High of 91 today. Under clear skies, northwesterly winds 8 to 15 miles per hour. Clear skies again tonight. Lows level off around 56. I'm meteorologist Paul Trombley on Good Times and Great Oldies. 99.9 KBear.
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14: High of 91 today. Under clear skies, northwesterly winds, 8 to 15 miles per hour. Clear skies again tonight. Lows level off around 56.
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9: Here's your forecast from the Desert Mountain Broadcasting Information Center. Daytime highs approaching 91 this afternoon. Under sunny skies, winds out of the northwest, 8 to 15 miles per hour. 56 tonight, clear skies. I'm meteorologist Paul Trombley on Good Times and Great Oldies, 99.9 K-Bear.
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10: Here's your forecast from the Desert Mountain Broadcasting Information Center. A fire weather watch begins at 11 a.m. Saturday. High of 91 this afternoon. Under sunny skies, northwesterly winds 8 to 15 miles per hour. I'm meteorologist Paul Trombley on Good Times and Great Oldies, 99.9 K-Bear.
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5: When buying omega-3 fish oil, the label on the back of the bottle has two confusing words, eicosa pentanoic acid or EPA and docosa hexanoic acid or DHA. 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DHA specifically is for brain, vision, breast tissue, prostate, and for a myelin sheath that protects our nerves. As far as our brain is concerned, DHA helps with anxiety, focus, and memory issues. For breast health, DHA can relieve dense breasts, lumps, or pain. In the prostate, DHA helps to reduce swelling and make the fatty tissue of the gland healthy again. And regarding the myelin sheath, DHA may benefit those with MS, Alzheimer's, Parkinson's, ALS, and neuropathy. The

0: 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Music that's never in a bad mood. J-Bear! 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
10: Here's your forecast from the Desert Mountain Broadcasting Information Center. A fire weather watch begins at noon tomorrow. Highs around 91 this afternoon under clear skies, northwest winds, 8 to 15 miles per hour. I'm meteorologist Paul Trombley on Good Times and Great Oldies, 99.9 K-Bear.
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One Toke Over the Line by Brewer and Shipley on Bozeman's Home for Good Times, Great Oldies, 99.9. Okay, Bear. Good afternoon, Bozeman. Hey, it's Thursday. It's the 6th of August. If today is your birthday, a very happy birthday to you. I'm Tom Eaglehoff. I'll be with you till 7 o'clock this evening on Tom's Musical Time Machine. One Toke Over the Line was released in 1971 and became the duo's biggest hit. It reached number 10 on the Billboard Hot 100. And the phrase one toke refers to marijuana, making the song one of the earliest mainstream pop hits with an obvious drug reference. Some radio stations refused to play it because of that reference. Mike Brewer said the title came from a backstage comment when Tom Shipley joked, "Man, I'm one toke over the line tonight." Brewer thought it sounded funny and built a song around it. One of the strangest moments in TV history occurred when the Lawrence Welk show performed the song as a modern spiritual, apparently unaware that it was about marijuana. And according to the band, the publicity from Lawrence Welk's performance may have helped make the record even bigger. And the song created controversy with the FCC during the Nixon era, as government officials were worried about drug references on the radio. Sooner or Later by Grassroots and Carrie Ann by The Hollies are both coming up next on Bozeman's Home for Good Times, Great Oldies, 99.9 K-Bear.

Little Girl by the Syndicate of Sound on Bozeman's Home for Good Times. Great Oldies, 99.9 K-Bear. The band formed in 1964 in San Jose, California. They gained initial recognition by winning a local Battle of the Bands contest. The song was released in April of 1966. It became a significant hit. It reached number 8 on the Billboard Hot 100, number 5 on Cashbox in June of that same year. It was written by band members Don Baskin and Bob Gonzalez, and Little Girl quickly gained popularity, particularly in the San Jose area, leading to its national distribution by Bell Records. Little Girl's often celebrated as a quintessential garage rock anthem embodying the spirit of the 1960s, and despite their success with Little Girl, Syndicate Sound is often remembered as a one-hit wonder, and the song is featured in the Rock and Roll Hall of Fame as a pivotal song in rock history. Your local Bozeman weather forecast from the Desert Mountain Broadcasting Information Center. Winchester Cathedral, the number one song in April of 1966 by the New Vaudeville Band. What a Wonderful World by Herman's Hermits. Twist and Shout by the Isley Brothers. And All I Really Want to Do by the Byrds is coming up next on Bozeman's Home for Good Times. Great Oldies, 99.9 K-Bear. Oldies Radio.

0: Why? Because everyone loves the good times and great oldies on K-Bear. More after this.
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7: Here's your forecast from the Desert Mountain Broadcasting Information Center. A fire weather watch begins at noon tomorrow. Highs around 91 this afternoon under clear skies, northwest winds, 8 to 15 miles per hour. I'm meteorologist Paul Trombley on Good Times and Great Oldies, 99.9 K-Bear.
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0: 98.6 by Keith on Bozeman's Home for Good Times and Great Oldies, 99.9 K-Bear. 98.6 was released in November of 1966. It became Keith's biggest hit, reached number 7 on the Billboard Hot 100 in early 1967, and it also climbed to number 24 in the UK and number 6 in Canada. The song was written by George Fishkoff and Tony Powers, with a title referring to 98.6 degrees Fahrenheit, the average normal human body temperature. And Keith, whose full name is James Barry Kiefer, was only 17 when he recorded the song, making him one of the youngest male stars on the charts at the time. And a little-known fact is the Tokens, the group famous for The Lion Sleeps Tonight, provided the background vocals on 98.6. And the single sold more than 1 million copies, earning a gold record for the group, even though Keith never had another top 10 hit in the United States. 98.6 is considered a classic example of the sunshine pop sound that bridged the gap between the British invasion and the bubblegum pop explosion of the late 1960s. Twist and Shout by the Beatles, Surfer Girl by the Beach Boys, and California Sun by the Rivieras are coming up next on Bozeman's Home for Good Times, Great Oldies, 99.9 K-Bear. 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I'll give you the stories behind the hits, the chart trivia, and a few surprises that'll make you say, I didn't know that. 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So hop in, buckle up, and ride along with me on Tom's Musical Time Machine, 3 to 7 p.m. weekdays, right here on Bozeman's Home for Good Times, Great Oldies, 99.9 K-Bear.
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War by Edwin Starr on Bozeman's Home for Good Times, Great Oldies, 99.9 K-Bear. 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

0: Self. Suspicious Minds by Elvis Presley. I Got You, Babe, the number one song in August of 1965 by Sonny and Cher. ABC News at the top of the hour. All that and more coming up next on Bozeman's Home for Good Times, Great Oldies, 99.9
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0: All those in favor of more good time oldies, say aye.

Have you ever been mellow by Olivia Newton-John on Bozeman's Home for Good Times, Great Oldies, 99.9 K-Bear? Released in January of 1975 as the title song of her album, Have You Never Been Mellow, followed a string of crossover hits that were building her U.S. audience. The song peaked number one on the Billboard Hot 100 in March of 75, and it hit number three on the country chart, continuing her dual format dominance. It was written and produced by John Farr, who crafted her signature soft pop sound during this period, and the album itself also hit number one, making her one of the few artists at the time with a simultaneously number one single and album. It solidified her as one of the top female vocalists of the decade before her image shift later in the 1970s. And the song became a staple on easy listening and soft rock stations for decades. Did You Ever Have to Make Up Your Mind by Lovin' Spoonful and Then He Kissed Me by The Crystals are both coming up next on Bozeman's Home for Good Times and Great Oldies, 99.9 K-Bear.

0: little star by the elegance on Bozeman's Home for Good Times, Great Oldies, 99.9 K-Bear. A Little Star was released in 1958 by the Elegants, a doo-wop group from Staten Island, New York. The song reached number one on the Billboard Hot 100 on September 22, 1958, and it topped the R&B chart as well. It was written by Vito Bacone, the group's lead singer, and Arthur Venosa, both teenagers at the time. And though it was their only major hit, Little Star became a beloved oldie staple and a defining song of the doo-wop era. Despite being a one-hit wonder, the Elegants were inducted into the Vocal Group Hall of Fame in 2003. Your local Bozeman weather forecast from the Desert Mountain Broadcasting Information Center, American Pie by Don McLean, Grazing in the Grass by Friends of Distinction, Let's Twist Again by Chubby Checker, Sheila, the number one song in September of 1962 by Tommy Rowe, are all coming up next on Bozeman's Home for Good Times, Great Oldies. 99.9 K-Bear.
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8: 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A fire weather watch begins at noon tomorrow. Lows dip down to about 55 tonight under clear skies. Winds out of the east, 8 to 15 miles per hour. I'm meteorologist Paul Frombly on Good Times and Great Oldies, 99.9 K-Bear.
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0: Taking it to the streets for the Doobie Brothers on Bozeman's Home for Good Times, Great Oldies, 99.9 K-Bear. Well, the song marked a significant turning point for the band. It was Michael McDonald's first single written and sung by him after he joined the group. The song carries a socially conscious message addressing urban poverty and inequality, and McDonald wrote it after being inspired by the social issues he witnessed in cities in the 1970s. The song reached number 13 on the Billboard Hot 100 chart, and over the years, Taking It to the Streets has become one of the Doobie Brothers' most iconic songs and remains a staple in their live performances. Catch us if you can by the Dave Clark 5, Ichiku Park by Small Faces, and Hold On, I'm Coming by Sam and Dave are coming up next on Bozeman's Home for Good Times, Great Oldies, 99.9 K-Bear.
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0: Party Doll by Buddy Knox and the Rhythm Orchids on Bozeman's Home for Good Times, Great Oldies, 99.9 K-Bear. The Rhythm Orchids were a group formed in the 1950s. Buddy Knox was the lead singer and guitarist for the group. They got their name from the orchid-colored shirts they wore while performing. They initially played local clubs for beer and food until getting kicked out for being underage. In 1956, on Roy Orbison's advice, they traveled to Clovis, New Mexico to record with producer Norman Petty. The recording session had to occur between midnight and dawn to avoid traffic noise from trucks passing the studio. Their first big hit was Party Doll, that you just heard, written and sung by Buddy Knox. It reached number one on the charts in 1957, sold over a million copies, getting the group a gold record. And they also succeeded with I'm Stickin' By You, sung by Jimmy Bowen, another million seller in 1957. You're 16 by Ringo Starr, the Shoop Shoop song by Betty Everett, ABC News at the top of the hour, all that and more on the way on Bozeman's Home for Good Times, Great Oldies, 99.9 K-Bear.
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Get a job with the Silhouettes on Bozeman's Home for Good Times. 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K-Bear, if I just had a nickel for every time my parents said that to me. Good afternoon, Bozeman. Hey, it's Thursday. It's August 6, 2026. If today's your birthday, a happy birthday to you. I'm Tom Eaglehoff. I'll be with you till 7 o'clock this evening on Tom's Musical Time Machine. On this date in music history, in 1960, Chubby Checker performed his cover of Hank Ballard and the Midnighters' The Twist on American Bandstand. Older listener explained to the younger listeners what American Bandstand was all about. Weeks later, the song hit number one, and the hit would return to the top of the Billboard 100 nearly 2 years later in January of 1962, making it the first song to reach number one position on two separate runs. Mariah Carey would break this record 50 years later with All I Want for Christmas Is You. Pleasant Valley Sunday by the Monkees, Words of Love by the Mamas and the Papas are both coming up next on Bozeman's Home for Good Times and Great Oldies, 99.9 K-Bear.

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0: I've Told Every Little Star by Linda Scott on Bozeman's Home for Good Times and Great Oldies, 99.9 K-Bear. Linda Scott, born in 1945, had a brief but notable career in the early 1960s, scoring several top 40 hits before leaving the music business by the late 1960s. I've Told Every Little Star, released in 1961 on Canadian American Records, became her debut single. It was originally written in 1932 by Jerome Kern and Oscar Hammerstein, and for the musical Music in the Air, where it was introduced by actress Gloria Swanson. Older, let's explain to younger listeners about Oscar Hammerstein and Jerome Kern and Gloria Swanson. Song peaked at number 3 on the Billboard Hot 100, stayed on the chart for over 12 weeks, marking her most successful record. And several other artists have covered the song, including Doris Day and the jazz guitarist Grant Green, but Linda Scott is the most commercially successful version. Older listeners, explain to the younger listeners about Doris Day. Your local Bozeman weather forecast from the Desert Mountain Broadcasting Information Center. Sherry, the number one song in September of 1962 by the Four Seasons. Gloria by the Shadows of Night. In My Room by the Beach Boys. And Down in the Boondocks by Billy Joe Royal are all coming up next on Bozeman's Home for Good Times, Great Oldies, 99.9 K-Bear.
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10: Here's your forecast from the Desert Mountain Broadcasting Information Center. A fire weather watch begins at noon tomorrow. Clear skies tonight with a low of 55. Winds out of the east, 8 to 15 miles per hour. I'm meteorologist Paul Trombley on Good Times and Great Oldies, 99.9 K-Bear.
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It's about 5 feet four. 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

0: Sister Golden Hair by America on Bozeman's Home for Good Times, Great Oldies, 99.9 K-Bear. Released in 1975, the song became one of America's biggest hits, reaching number 3 on the Billboard Hot 100. And the song's credited to band member Jerry Beckley. The song's reflective lyrics and memorable melody showcase America's knack for blending thoughtful songwriting with accessible pop rock arrangements. Despite what the title might suggest, sister isn't used in the literal sense. Instead, it evokes a term of endearment or even mystical image, a common trait in 70s songwriting that allowed for multiple interpretations. Its popularity is a testament to how its relaxed yet emotional resonant sound continues to strike a chord with listeners. Your afternoon financial report on the way, along with Charlie Brown by the Coasters, Do You Believe in Magic by the Lovin' Spoonful, and Double Shot of My Baby's Love by the Swingin' Medallions are coming up next on Bozeman's Home for Good Times, Great Oldies, 99.9 K-Bear. Hey Bozeman, it's Tom Eagleoff. I'm inviting you to jump into my musical time machine. 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
1: It's time now for your afternoon financial report. I'm Cody Ross, Northern News Network. U.S. stocks hover near unchanged levels today as corporate earnings reports fueled choppy trading across Wall Street. Major benchmarks took a brief pause following recent record highs, with investors stepping back to digest mixed quarterly results from key sectors. Montana-based First Interstate Bank shares fell 65 cents today, closing at $37.42 a share, down 1.7%. United States Antimony Corporation in Montana shares dipped 17 cents, closing at $6.21 a share, down 2.6%. And U.S. Gold Corporation in Wyoming shares inched up 3 cents, closing at $15.04 a share, up 0.2%. I'll be back with a look at more stock indexes right after this.
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1: Now here's a look at how stocks finished today. The S&P 500 shed 13 points and closed at 7,710, down 0.2%. The Dow fell 464 points, closing at 53,885, down 0.9%. And the NASDAQ dipped 15 points to close at 26,348, down 0.1%. In continuous contracts on the New York Mercantile, crude oil surged $2.42, closing at $77.64 per barrel, up 3.2%. Platinum returned $6.40, finishing $1,740.50 per ounce, down 0.4%. Palladium rose $5.90 to close at $1,376 per ounce, up 0.4%. In COMEX trading, gold decided to stay home and lose 20 cents, closing at $4,305 per ounce. And silver declined 24 cents to close at $62.04 per ounce, down 0.4%. I'm Cody Ross, and those are your afternoon financials from the Northern News Network.
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nobody wants to be left out. 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

0: Family Affair by Sly and the Family Stone on Bozeman's Home for Good Times and Great Oldies, 99.9 K-Bear. Family Affair was released in 1971, became Sly and the Family Stone's last number one hit on the Billboard Hot 100. The song introduced a funkier, more stripped-down production style compared to their earlier hits. Sly Stone performed most of the instrumentation himself, using a drum machine and electric piano. The lyrics reflect on the complexity of family dynamics, including conflict and reconciliation, and Rolling Stone magazine later ranked the song among the 500 greatest songs of all time. Boomers coming up, along with Don't Be Cruel by Elvis Presley, ABC News at the top of the hour, all that and more on the way on Bozeman's Home for Good Times, Great Oldies, 99.9 K-Bear.
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3: It was a direct and dangerous confrontation between the U.S. and Soviet Union, the Cuban Missile Crisis. And on October 27, 1962, also known as Black Saturday, the two superpowers teetered on the brink of nuclear war. More next.
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3: 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That evening, U.S. Attorney General Robert Kennedy met secretly with the Soviet ambassador. They struck a deal. The Soviets would remove their nuclear missiles from Cuba in exchange for a U.S. pledge not to invade Cuba. The next day, Soviet leadership publicly announced they would remove their missiles from Cuba, bringing an end to a potential nuclear war.

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